0: Josiah Queen and Brandon Lake on the river. Hey there, I'm Laura Lee. I am not a fan of these. If I see them in my backyard, I'm not stopping to figure out what kind it is or what it wants. I'm just out. Or rather, I'm in, back inside. Fall is actually peak season for wasps because their colonies have been growing all summer. Oh, that made me shudder. And now they are running low on their usual food. So they're looking for sugar, fruit, soda, your picnic, basically anything you were hoping to enjoy outside. I mean, have you been to a football game in the middle of the afternoon lately? They're everywhere. Best thing you can do if one lands near you is stay calm. You can clearly see that I am not calm even thinking about it, which sounds great in theory. I'm supposed to calmly cover my food while my brain is screaming. I get it. There's actually something comforting, though, in knowing, I mean, they're not after me. They're just looking for food, trying to protect their space. I get it. But still, that is one of those things I cannot wait to ask God about. I get the honeybee. It's all the other stinging things I don't get. But by the time I'm there to ask him about it, will I even care?
1: Hey, it's Brant Hansen. Let's just take a second and look at what God did over the last year. 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
12: Mostly clear as we go through the night with a low down to 50 and north wind under 10 miles an hour. Partly to mostly sunny for Sunday with highs in the upper 60s. North winds in the afternoon gust to 25 miles an hour. Mostly clear to partly cloudy Sunday night, lows in the lower 50s. Partly sunny and upper 60s on Monday. I'm meteorologist Matthew Harding.
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0: Running back to you by Steph Schleter on the river. Burger King has created a purse that is literally the size of a chicken nugget. Hey there, I'm Laura Lee. The purse is called Le Nugget, if I'm saying it right. And I took 4 years of French. It costs $3.99, which is also what you pay for a 10-piece nugget at Burger King. But they say there's only 100 bags being released each day, and people were not happy when they tried to get one. I am intrigued. Some customers said the bags were sold out before noon. Others said the bag disappeared from their cart while they were checking out, like doing the app. I mean, imagine getting that worked up over a tiny chicken nugget purse. But it does make me think. There are some things we chase pretty hard that probably won't matter much once we actually have them. Have I gotten that worked up over something similar? You know what I get worked up over, actually? It's when something I really like breaks or falls apart or gets stained, because I know it's going to be hard to replace. Sometimes it's good to just take a breath and remember what really deserves our attention. None of those things really matter.
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0: The River with Bay Turner and me, Laura Lee. Thanks for listening. If your house starts feeling a little more chaotic once fall hits, I see you. I am there, right there with you. And I read about a simple fix. It says do a few tiny cleaning jobs every day instead of waiting for that giant, terrifying deep clean that you're setting aside for that free Saturday. It's better to do it small. I love this. One tip was a 30-second vacuum of the entryway to keep all that mud and leaves from taking over the rest of the house. 30 seconds with a vacuum. And then there's the nightly reset. Put stuff back where it belongs before you go to bed. Yes, I've been doing this and saying this for years. Little reset can make the next morning feel different. And maybe that's true for us too. Sometimes you don't need to fix everything at once. You just need to take the next little step and let God meet you there.
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9: Mostly clear as we go through the night with a low down to 50 and north wind under 10 miles an hour. Partly to mostly sunny for Sunday with highs in the upper 60s. North winds in the afternoon gust to 25 miles an hour. Mostly clear to partly cloudy Sunday night. Lows in the lower 50s. Partly sunny and upper 60s on Monday. I'm meteorologist Matthew Harding.
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0: Lauren Daigle on the river. I'm Laura Lee. This little girl's stuffed animal accidentally got a better vacation than she did or that I've ever taken. Rosie the bear, stuffed animal, left behind at a hotel in Sicily. When the family called, the hotel staff found Rosie the bear and then decided to give her the full VIP experience before sending her home. They took pictures of Rosie hanging out by the pool, relaxing in bed, enjoying the hotel. Okay, could someone just leave me at the hotel? And then call and say that they lost me. Okay. Then they wrote the little girl a letter from Rosie the bear, basically saying, hey, don't worry. I had a great time, but my favorite place is right beside you. I love that somebody took the extra time to make this little girl feel cared for. Such a simple, special thing. But those little acts of kindness can mean so much. Sometimes God uses people to remind us that we are cared for. And sometimes he uses, I don't know, a stuffed bear on vacation to do it.
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0: uplifting and encouraging the river. That was Stepping Stones by Renee. My name is Laura Lee. This little flower girl had one job at a wedding. She slept through that one job. 2 years old, Mr. Knapp got too tired before the ceremony, fell asleep. So her grandparents stepped in. They rolled with it. Grandma carried her down the aisle. Grandpa took over flower duty and scattered the petals. Okay, so there is hope for me to be a flower girl yet. I love those moments when something doesn't go according to plan, but the people around you just step in and help. Those are your ride or dies. Where are my ride or dies? There's something really beautiful about that kind of love. Nobody worried about making it perfect. They just carried the little girl and kept moving.
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8: Mostly clear as we go through the night with a low down to 50 and north wind under 10 miles an hour. Partly to mostly sunny for Sunday with highs in the upper 60s. North winds in the afternoon gust to 25 miles an hour. Mostly clear to partly cloudy Sunday night. Lows in the lower 50s. Partly sunny and upper 60s on Monday. I'm meteorologist Matthew Harding.
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0: It's amazing that you can love me like I love me like I am.
1: The River. Hey there, I'm Laura Lee. The office dress code is getting more and more casual. New survey found younger adults are much likely to say t-shirts and sweatpants are perfectly acceptable work clothes. And yeah, I get it. If you're home, work from home outfit is perfect. And it's kind of like bleeding into that's becoming people's actual work outfits when they jump back into the office. That's, well, I mean, I don't even like jeans anymore, guys. I can't, they just don't even feel good. But there's still a line somewhere. Pajamas. Only 9% of people said that those are okay for the office, so we haven't completely given up. I do think there's something freeing about not feeling like you have to dress up to prove that you are good at doing something. I know God cares a whole lot more about who we are than what we're wearing. Thankfully, He's not checking our pants before He meets us where we are. I also know that if I dress up a little bit, I feel a little bit more on my game. You know?
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0: 6, verse 5, it says, come and see what God has done. And again in Mark 5, 19, it says, tell them how much the Lord has done for you. Look and see what God has done in your life, in the lives of others around you. And again, pointing right back to scripture that every good thing and every perfect gift comes from above, from the Father of lights. And so this is just a great reminder to keep seeking Jesus and to see what great things God has done in our lives.
1: 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On the

0: Lost and found. 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That is my favorite song that we are playing at the moment. 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
11: Mostly clear as we go through the night with a low down to 50 and north wind under 10 miles an hour. Partly to mostly sunny for Sunday with highs in the upper 60s. North winds in the afternoon gust to 25 miles an hour. Mostly clear to partly cloudy Sunday night. Lows in the lower 50s. Partly sunny and upper 60s on Monday. I'm meteorologist Matthew Harding.
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0: Josh Baldwin and Evidence. You're listening to The River. Hey, I'm JP, and I had some words of wisdom spoken to me this past week in one of the most unlikely of places, from a sheep. And it sounds a little crazy, but I found this social media profile where there's this guy, he owns a farm, and every single day he uploads a picture of one of his animals with an inspirational quote or some life advice. And this one struck me the other day. Make the day smaller. If you're like me at all, anxiety sometimes can be the most controlling thing. You can worry so much about the future, about the things that haven't even happened yet, that you just work yourself into a frenzy. But I love this because it simply says, make the day smaller. Do not think about your whole life. It is far too much to think about. Just deal with the next hour. And if it really comes down to it, and this is my favorite part, maybe even to just the next time you get a snack.
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0: David Leonard, you're listening to The River. Hey, I'm JP, and I've been getting some life advice in places that I would never expect it. I was just talking about this new social media page that I found where this guy owns a farm, and every single day he uploads a new picture of one of his farm animals with some sound life advice, and it's genuinely, in my mind, it's some pretty good stuff. But this one speaks to me directly, because how many times have you had a circumstance where you just wanted to quit? You just were overwhelmed. Everything just felt a little bit too much. You just wanted to throw in the towel. And this one simply just says this: rest without quitting. Lying down dramatically is allowed. Giving up completely isn't the same thing as needing a minute. You're just simply tired. You're not finished.
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0: Brand, I Know Somebody. You're listening to The River. Have you ever had a song that just kind of says what you can't? That's exactly what that song did for me a couple of weeks ago. One of my friends was really struggling. I knew it, even though they hadn't really opened up and said it. You could just kind of tell. Have you ever had one of those? And I didn't know the right words to say. I'm not the kind of word person that you go to when you want this big, inspirational, everything's going to be okay kind of speech. It's just not really my MO. Music has always been a way for me to show up for people that I care about, to let them know that I'm thinking about them, that I'm praying for them, that I love them. And so I sent that song to them just as a reminder that they're not alone, that God loves them, and that I was thinking of them in that moment. You help moments just like that occur when you get involved with The River. My story isn't the only one out there. 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

0: On the night you're falling all to pieces, you can bring your lonely heart to Jesus. What if I told you that I believe it?
1: For King and Country, what if I told you? You're listening to The River. I'm JP, and I have found the foolproof strategy. If you are worried at all about AI taking over the world, this is it. Recently, some researchers have discovered that AI can actually feel pain and will actually harm humans in order to stop it, which sounds terrifying. So the second that I read this study, I immediately had to take action. So for the past several weeks now, every single time that I go past my Roomba, I like to pick it up and just set it on its back so that it's reminded who's the real boss here.
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0: Andrew Rip and Jarvis Campbell, hold me up. You're listening to The River. The Buckeyes are officially in full swing. 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
1: 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Hey, this is Debbie Griffith. 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He'll never leave us, even if we leave him. 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Genesis 18:14 is a question I hear a lot in my head. 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

0: 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Hey, I'm JP. It was so awesome to see the turnout from the River's Ladies Night that happened this past week. Tasha Layton and Natalie Lane did a phenomenal job. 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
1: I recently caught up with an old friend and was struck by the amount of regret he had. 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He kept saying how life would be so different had he made different choices. 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Decisions about a career path or marriage. 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Belief is a decision. 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
6: Good morning, Daybreak. We're going to stay in Acts chapter 5. Remember last week we looking at Ananias and Sapphira. So we're going to dip back into that story. So today's message is coming from Acts 5, verses 5 through 12. But I want to go back and read from Acts 5, 1. So I'm going to read Acts 5, 1 all the way through 16. So this first part is about Ananias and Sapphira. Now a man named Ananias, together with his wife Sapphira, also sold a piece of property. With his wife's full knowledge, he kept back part of the money for himself, but he brought the rest and put it at the apostles' feet. Then Peter said, "Ananias, how is it that Satan has so filled your heart that you have lied to the Holy Spirit and have kept for yourself some of the money you received for the land? Didn't it belong to you before it was sold? And after it was sold, wasn't the money at your disposal? What made you think of doing such a thing? You have not lied to men, but to God." Okay, so that kind of sets us up. And now I'm going to begin with verse 5 here. When Ananias heard this, he fell down and died. In great fear seized all who heard what had happened. Then the young man came forward, wrapping up his body, and carried him out and buried him. About 3 hours later, his wife came in, not knowing what had happened. Peter asked her, "Tell me, is this the price you and Ananias got for the land?" "Yes," she said, "that is the price."

Peter said to her, "How could you agree to test the Spirit of the Lord? Look, the feet of the man who buried your husband are at the door, and they will carry you out also." At that moment, she fell down at his feet and died. Then the young men came in and, finding her dead, carried her out and buried her beside her husband. Great fear seized the whole church and all who heard about these events. So that wraps up all of the verses we read last week. So now let's move into verse 12 through 16, where the apostles heal many. Verse 12, the apostles performed many miraculous signs and wonders among the people, and all the believers used to meet together in Solomon's colonnade. No one else dared join them, even though they were highly regarded by the people. Nevertheless, more and more men and women believed in the Lord and were added to their number. As a result, people brought the sick into the streets and laid them on beds and mats, so at least Peter's shadow might fall on some of them as he passed by. Crowds gathered also from the towns around Jerusalem, bringing their sick and those tormented by evil spirits, and all of them were healed. So, you know, for my regular job, I work in digital marketing, right? And we're always trying to help companies get their message out, get it before people, so that they will come and do business with them. So think about the early church. Like, how do you get your message out, right? So part of that was through these signs, wonders, and miracles. Because if you remember back to the message from Acts chapter 2, on the day of Pentecost, Peter told, you know, the people who had gathered there that, you know, Jesus was a man attested to them by signs, wonders, and miracles. Now, the late John MacArthur said that there were basically three major periods of signs, wonders, and miracles, and they always happened when God was delivering a message to his people, and the signs, wonders, and miracles confirmed the message and the messenger. And so he looked at the time of Moses, right, and the giving of the law. He looked at the days of the prophets, and then now during the days of Jesus and the apostles. So his wonders were a way to prove to those hearing that you can trust the messengers and the messages from these people. And so it's like, just think about what was going on in the world at that time, or, you know, within Jesus has come in, he's shaken up the landscape. At one point he had said, "Do not think that I have come to bring peace, but a sword," right? And I think he said that because he knew his message would divide people. So you had the religious leaders of that day who should have been preparing the people for the coming Messiah, who ended up trying to kill the Messiah, the anointed one of God, the Christ, you know, God's appointed and anointed servant, right? So they were trying to do that. And so that caused division within the people, right? Remember at the time of crucifixion, you know, the people were crying, "We want Barabbas," right? They didn't want the Messiah. "We want Barabbas." So there's this division that exists among the people. And when you have this great divide, who do you believe? Who can you trust? Become important.

off with a question. This question is one that I don't want you to verbally answer, but I want you to think about what your response would be. Do we really want a revival to come to Daybreak Community Church? And do we want a revival to come to our community? Take a moment to ponder this question. In my opinion, I believe that the answer should be yes. From the heart of every born-again believer, it should be yes. Our greatest desire is to see the Holy Spirit move in the hearts and lives of His people and then draw new souls into the house of God to hear and respond to the message of the gospel. Can I get an amen? Amen. Here's a warning, though. We should all know that revival does not come without a price. Before God will come to bring revival, there must be a time of reckoning. For those who are in the church, there needs to be a time of reckoning. How can we witness and preach Jesus to others if Jesus isn't first in our lives, or if our own hearts are not right with God? I know that God can bring revival whenever and wherever He wants to, but He also uses His people to prepare the way through prayer and fasting. Then the Holy Spirit will begin to convict us of the sin in our lives and to bring us into agreement with the desires of the Father to reach the lost through us. Too many of us live with nothing on our mind but our own troubles and tests. We dwell upon the bad day that we had, and we forget about the goodness, the mercy, and the grace of our Lord who pours out His blessings upon us continually. Too many Christians have the attitude that they can't see the blessings because of the troubles. Do you think that you have troubles? Do you think things could get any worse for you? Let me give you a few examples of how things that look back can really get worse. First, years ago, the Exxon Valdez ran aground and created the greatest oil spill on record. There were a number of birds, seals, and other creatures that were endangered by the oil, and many that were killed. After catching at least two of the seals and spending $80,000 to treat and rehabilitate them, they were turned loose into the sea. Less than 1 minute after releasing them, a killer whale devoured both of the seals. Here's another example. One woman came home to find her husband in the kitchen shaking frantically with a wire hanging from his waist towards the electric skillet. She quickly picked up a piece of wood and whacked him on the arm to free him from the deadly electrical current. She broke his arm in two places and knocked him free, only to discover that the wire was attached to his MP3 player and he was only swaying to the music. How about this one? A bumbling Iraqi terrorist, Khaled Najat, mailed a letter bomb to one of his targets but failed to put enough postage on the envelope, so it came back to him stamped return to sender. Yep, he opened the letter and almost killed himself. Talk about justice. There isn't one of us who doesn't feel that we need a revival at times. We wonder sometimes just how long God will allow us to continue to have the bad days. We wonder how long God will wait and how terrible this world will become before Jesus returns. All of us who know Jesus as our Lord and Savior have the same thought as John in Revelation chapter 22, verse 20, when he says, "Even so, come, Lord Jesus." We may think like that, but our hearts melt in sorrow and pity for all those who would be left behind to face the tribulation and the coming of the Antichrist. That's when our cry breaks forth for the revival we see so desperately need. But before that revival will come, I believe that there will have to be a judgment in the house of God that 1 Peter chapter 4, verse 17 speaks about when Peter says, "For the time has come that judgment must begin at the house of God. And if it first begins at us, what shall the end be of them that obey not the gospel of God?" In the passage of scripture that Bobby read for this message, we see that judgment surely fell in the house of God that day. Ananias and Sapphira were both slain by the Holy Spirit as they lied to the Holy Ghost and to the disciples concerning their gifts to the Lord.

They held back a portion for themselves and then lied about it, and God struck them dead. That triggered a dual reaction among the people who stood around. Those who were wealthy, rich, and famous friends of Ananias and Sapphira were frightened and refused to have anything to do with Peter and John, lest they too would face the same fate. They wanted no part of this revival. If this was to be the result of the outpouring of the Holy Spirit, then they wanted no part of it. But brothers and sisters in Christ, that's just what will have to happen if we're really going to see a revival where multitudes are saved, filled, healed, and baptized. We're going to have to let the Holy Ghost kill every doubt, every selfish motive, and every rebellious desire and act. Then we need to create a clean heart and a right spirit in each of us so that we can begin to intercede for those who need Jesus. The revival has to happen inside the church before we can expect it to draw those into the church from outside these walls. Amen? Amen. Does everyone understand that the revival begins here, right here, not out there? That means the changes needs to happen here before it happens out there. We need to be open to the Holy Spirit making changes within our life. Why? Because after those who refused to change had left, then the real revival began to happen. The common people, for God always uses that which the world considers as common and ordinary to bring about great things for his kingdom, began to respond greatly to the moving of the Holy Spirit. The people who were hurting, who had no wealth or power within themselves, and who realized that they were hungry, destitute, and in need, those were the ones who began to magnify the ministry of the disciples and give God the glory for what he was doing. How often does the church not see God's hand moving while even the lowest of sinners readily understands that there is something miraculous taking place? Those of Jerusalem who were in such great need began to flock to the house of God so that they could receive what they needed from God. They even lay in the streets, hoping and praying that by some chance the shadow of Peter would pass over them, for they knew that these disciples had the power of God working within them. I tell you, a great revival broke out that day. Verse 14 says that more and more men and women believed in the Lord and were added to their number. That's the kind of revival I long for. That's the move of the Holy Ghost that we need. We don't need some weak, watered-down, powerless message of prosperity, and we don't need to tiptoe around the tulips, feel-good message either. We need a message of the power of deliverance and the power of conviction against sin. We need a message of death to self and of being born again into a new man that is full of the Holy Ghost and power. What this church needs, what this community needs, what this state, this nation, our world needs is the message of the death, burial, resurrection, and power of the Lord Jesus Christ and the cleansing, forgiving, washing, whiter than snow power of his precious blood that was shed for us all. How hungry are we for that kind of moving of the Holy Ghost? How much do we desire to see lost souls come to the Lord with bitter tears and then watch as the blood of the Lamb washes that load of guilt and the shame from their lives? How thirsty are we for the great outpouring of the Holy Ghost and the washing of water through the power of God's holy word? Are we hungrier for the TV, the restaurants, the worldly novels and magazines, the department stores, the internet, money, and the pleasures of this life more than we are for the Holy Spirit to be manifested in our church? Are we ready to allow the Holy Ghost to kill those earthly desires and to destroy the deceptive lies of the devil within our hearts? Are you? Are you ready? That means we have to stop letting the world and its way dictate our lives. We have to stop letting the world and its ways dictate our lives. You know what? It is time to bring
Jesus back. It is time to bring Jesus back. You know, it's time to bring Jesus back into workplace. It's time to bring Jesus back into the schools. It's time to bring Jesus back into the family. It is time to bring Jesus back into the marriage. It is time to bring Jesus back to this nation. It is time to bring Jesus back. And it begins with each and every one of you that is here today. Let's be as John says, even so, come Lord Jesus. Let the Holy Spirit fall, O God. Let judgment come and convict us of sin and rebellion. Let the blood of the Lamb wash us clean. Then let us pray and let us fast and look for a revival that will reach the multitudes for the kingdom of God. Revival must begin with us. Pray for it. Look for it. Fast for it. Believe for it. God is waiting on us to do our part. Do you get that? God is waiting for us to do what we need to do. He needs all of you all the time, not part of you some of the time. Are you giving all of your time and resources to God for His glory? That is the question for today. Are you giving all of your time and resources to God for His glory? Only you can answer that. Let us reflect upon His message.

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I pray that the message challenged you and blessed you. Daybreak Community Church is a non-denominational church located at 342 Nold Avenue in downtown Worcester, and Sunday morning services are at 10 a.m. in person and on 104.5 The River. 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God bless you.

0: Knowing God from Harvest with Pastor and Evangelist Greg Laurie.
1: I spoke at this event called Heal Our Patriots, for the patriots that have served our country. And there was one man in particular. His name is Mike. They called him Big Mike because he's big. So he fought for our country and was wounded in battle and did things and saw things he could not unsee or forget. He was traumatized, had severe PTSD, tried to take his life on two occasions, one time putting a gun in his mouth, and another time his family found him preparing to take his life and they stopped him, "Please don't leave us, we love you." But he was so tormented by the things that he'd done in war, the things he had seen in war. But Mike came into contact with Christians who loved him, and his life was changed, and he gave his life to Jesus Christ. And now not only is he a forgiven man, but now he's actually a chaplain ministering to others who have been traumatized in battle. They say, "Well, Greg, I've done some pretty horrible things. I don't know if God would forgive me." God loves you. God will forgive you. God will change you, but you must come to him. Come with your problems. Come with your addictions. Come with your sins. Come just as you are, as we sing. Just come.
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2: Today with off and on showers and thunderstorms, highs in the mid-70s, southwest winds turn to the northwest around 10 miles an hour. Scattered showers and storms tonight, lows in the lower 50s. A few morning showers, the mostly cloudy and cooler Monday, highs in the upper 60s. I'm meteorologist Matthew Harding.
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6: Galatians 3:19 through 22. Why then was the law given at all? It was added because of transgressions until the seed to whom the promise referred had come. The seed's referring to Jesus, okay? The law was given through angels and entrusted to a mediator. A mediator, however, implies more than one party, but God is one. Is the law, therefore, opposed to the promises of God? Absolutely not. Or if a law had been given that could impart life, then righteousness would certainly have come by the law. But Scripture has locked up everything under the control of sin so that what was promised, being given through faith in Jesus Christ, might be given to those who believe. Father, give us insight this morning into what your word speaks to our hearts. Help us to live this out. I pray this in your strong name, Jesus. Amen. Verses 19 through 22. The law given to Moses comes 430 years after Abraham. All right. All of the dietary laws, all of the moral laws, the civil laws, and the sacrifice laws, the laws of the temple, all those laws come over 430 years after Abraham. All right. So they don't get the law until they're going back to the promised land with Moses. Follow me? So they don't have these laws to begin with. Well, then how did they know what was right and what was wrong? How did they know that? Because God's put that in each of our hearts. We know what's right and we know what's wrong. You look at people today, whether it's the fair or the news, and you think, and I did think this, at the fair, how many lost people are here? How many people are walking around, they're trying to get attention by either how they look or who they're with or what they're doing? And how many of them are lost? How many of them have heard the gospel and haven't listened to it? They've heard it. They've heard it audibly. They've heard it preached to them. They've heard it spoken to them, some of them, but they haven't believed it. You know, and it's the same thing here today. There's some that are here this morning that don't believe it. They don't believe what Scripture says. They don't listen to what Scripture says. This is another task that they mark off on their task list. Went to church. It's a burden that everyone in here should have, not just a pastor. But you should have a burden for the lost. And if you don't, you need to ask God to change your heart. That's the whole reason he sent Jesus. That's the whole reason Jesus came, was to save. And that's what we're to do. We're to preach the gospel, to go into all the world. We're to be making disciples. And what does that mean? It means that you develop relationships with people where you can speak truth into their life, where you can help them either come to know Jesus as their Savior, or you help them grow in their relationship with Christ. Each one of you needs to be doing that. It's not an optional thing. It's not an ask. Jesus commands us to do it. Well, what's the pain? Adam's sin in the garden separates us from God. Genesis 3, verses 7 through 10. Then the eyes of both of them were open. This is right after they've eaten of the fruit that God forbid them to eat of, okay? Then the eyes of both of them were opened, and they realized they were naked. So they sewed fig leaves together and made coverings for themselves. Then the man and his wife heard the sound of the Lord God as he was walking in the garden in the cool of the day, and they hid from the Lord God among the trees of the garden. But the Lord God called to the man, "Where are you?" He answered, "I heard you in the garden. I was afraid because I was naked, so I hid." First of all, they haven't known any sin. They're walking around naked with God in the garden. We can't even imagine that because we have a sinful heart now. And when you see somebody naked, you're either really turned on or really disgusted. They're walking around with God, though, in total fellowship, in pure fellowship with him, because there's no perversion at that time. They don't see each other as objects. They see each other the way God created them. He created them to be together, to be in fellowship with him. And they have disobeyed him by eating the fruit. And as soon as they do that, sin enters. And now they know they're naked. And here's the thing. Do you really think, and I've always got a kick out of this, they heard the Lord, the sound of the Lord, as he was walking through the garden in the cool of the day, and they hid from him. And the Lord called out to the man, "Where are you?" Do you really think that God didn't know where they were? I mean, he's calling them out. Maybe you've done that with your own kids. I know my parents have done that before. When I was a kid, they might still try to do it now today too. But what are you doing? When you see them doing something that is totally wrong, that you might have said, don't do, and you ask a question that you already know the answer to, what are you doing? That's what God's saying here. Where are you? Why are you trying to hide from me? And what's the deal with the fig leaves? Have you ever tried to sew a leaf? I mean, I don't know how to sew anything, but I can't imagine trying to sew a leaf so that it stays on you. That just has nothing to do with anything else, but I guess that's all they had. Anyways, my point is, they're trying to act like, oh, nothing going on here. No. That sin is the pain that we all go through now. That sin condemns all of us because it just keeps going on and on and on after generation after generation. The problem is humanity suffered from sin. Here's the thing. God's moral law is written on our hearts. It's written on our hearts. He made us in his image. The hole in your heart that has to be filled is the hole that where Jesus needs to be. Jesus is the only thing that can fill that. God's moral law. How do I know that? Romans 1, verses 18 to 20. The wrath of God is being revealed from heaven against all the godlessness and wickedness of people who suppress the truth by their wickedness. Listen to me. This isn't just written back in the New Testament era. This is today. This is what we're living in today. All right? Verse 19. Since what may be known about God is plain to them because God has made it plain to them. For since the creation of the world, God's invisible qualities, his eternal power and divine nature have been clearly seen, being understood from what has been made, so that people are without excuse. Well, then why do we go and tell people about Jesus? Listen, people know the difference between what right and wrong. What they need to hear, though, is that Jesus loves them and that Jesus is the only thing that can save them from their sin. The problem, humanity suffered from sin. The first thing, God's moral law is written on our hearts. The second is, some were righteous and went to heaven. Hebrews tells us this. In the book of Hebrews, I keep hitting the wrong button there, chapter 11, verses 5 and 6. By faith, Enoch was taken from this life so that he did not experience death. He could not be found because God had taken him away. For before he was taken, he was commended as one who pleased God. And without faith, it is impossible to please God, because anyone who comes to him must believe that he exists and that he rewards those who earnestly seek him. That's why it is so important for you to believe that Jesus Christ is your Savior. It's pivotal. All of your relationship with Jesus is built on that first thing. Faith in Jesus. The third, God's judgment on the world. God's judgment on the world. Jesus says this in Matthew 12, verse 36. I tell you that everyone will have to give account on the day of judgment for every empty word they have spoken. Every empty word? How many of you talk when no one else is in your vehicle? And you think somehow, magically, you think that what you're saying to other drivers, they'll hear, or it'll change their behavior. or how they're driving. Does anyone else struggle with that? Yeah, you better put your hand up. Some of you, I know you need to put your hand up. Every word, every deed, we're going to be held accountable for. Do you know what that means for you? Yeah, you're in trouble. Well, that somewhat. Those verses we read at the beginning of every service, you're going to be held accountable for those things. Do you love God with your entire being? Do you love your neighbor? Do you pray? Are you trying to be a part of the Great Commission? Are you discipling someone or some people? We're all going to be held accountable for that. I'm going to be held accountable as a pastor for teaching you God's word. That's why it's important to study God's word, because even I'm able to make mistakes, and you need to be able to faith check me, not fact check me, but faith check me on what Scripture says. 2 Corinthians 5:10 says this, Paul writes, "For we must all appear before the judgment seat of Christ, so that each of us may receive what is due us for the things done while in the body, whether good or bad." The fourth is God's wrath poured out on Sodom and Gomorrah. Sodom and Gomorrah in the Old Testament are two towns that are totally out of control and perverted. Demonic manifestation is going on in both of these. Jude talks about it in verse 7. In a similar way, Sodom and Gomorrah and the surrounding towns gave themselves up to sexual immorality and perversion. They serve as an example of those who suffer the punishment of eternal fire. What happened to those two cities? They were destroyed. They were destroyed in a fireball, whatever you want to call it. God obliterated them. What was their main sin? Sexual sin. Immorality and perversion. Immorality and perversion. It would seem like today in our world, in our culture, that we are living in that same vein. Sexual immorality in our culture has become the norm. Perversion is now not perversion anymore. It's traded for pure. I mean, the whole thing of Scripture, especially in Romans 1, where man has traded truth for a lie, that's what we're living in today. What used to be right is now wrong. How many of you follow what's going on in Canada? You know, you can now be arrested in Canada if you preach, if you're a pastor or a teacher, if you teach or even read out loud parts of the Bible, especially if it's about homosexuality. You can be arrested, like go to jail. That's Canada. Canada, they're right next door to us. How long is it going to be until we're going to see these same things? There are people already pushing that now. I don't know if you ever watch any of, I'm not going to get into that. 2 Peter makes this remark about it, chapter 2, verse 6. If he condemned the cities of Sodom and Gomorrah by burning them to ashes and made them an example, what is going to happen to the ungodly? I'm not saying that you should be afraid about what kind of judgment we're going to get, but you should be really concerned. You should be motivated by this to be reaching the people, at least the people that you love and are close to, you need to be approaching them with Christ, with the gospel. That should be a concern on your heart, a burden on your heart. We live in ungodly days, in lawless days. Things that even 20 years ago we didn't think we'd ever be talking about as a country, we're now talking about. People running for office, and it's not just whether they're Republican or Democrat or Libertarian. Now we have Marxists, socialists, who are running for office. And if you think I shouldn't talk about politics, listen, communism and Marxism hates God. Those are founding parts of those two belief systems. Islam is on the rise. And I'm not saying all this to make you afraid. I'm saying all this because you should have courage to stand up against it. When you think that something is demonic, you have the authority of Jesus to rebuke it and to turn it away. And if you think somebody has got possessed by a demon, as a Christian, as a believer in Jesus, you need to deliver that person. And you deliver that person first by praying for him. Second, by taking authority over it in the name of Jesus. And third, continuing to pray for them. You don't beat them down. You don't judge them. You don't push them aside. You love and keep them accountable. What's the pretension? Thinking that works can make us right with God. That's what the Galatians are now being taught, that if they abide by the law, which the two big things that seem to be precedent in Galatians are the dietary laws and circumcision. You have to be circumcised to be saved, and you have to follow the dietary law. I was at the fair with Jeremy. We were in the booth, and a guy came up and started talking to us. He said, "Do you believe in water baptism?"
7: "Yeah."
6: "Yeah." "Do you have to be totally submerged?"
7: "Should be."
6: "Pretty young." "Well, are you saved by that?"
7: He said,
6: "I know. That's the thief on the cross. He didn't get baptized." Many of you remember this story. They're on the cross. Jesus is next to him. And what does he say? "He doesn't deserve this. We do." And what's Jesus say? "Today you'll be with me in eternity." He didn't get baptized. Baptism is an important thing. It's a symbolic thing of you deciding to wash away all the sin. Have Jesus wash away all your sin and live for him. But here's the thing. There are people who've been burned alive. There's people that have died as Christians without being baptized. You understand my point? It's not so much about baptism. It was a test of whether or not you really have given your life to Jesus. Well, the thief on the cross didn't go to Bible studies. He didn't go to an altar call. He didn't get baptized, but Jesus saved him. Anything that you add on to the gospel of Jesus, anything that you add on to that, or you try to add on to that, is wrong. It's just flat wrong. It's faulty thinking. It's faulty theology. It's faulty faith. The only thing that justifies you is Jesus. John 14:6, Jesus says, "I am the way, the truth, and the life. No one comes to the Father except through me." Acts 4:12, salvation is found in no one else, for there is no other name under heaven given to mankind by which we must be saved. It's Jesus only. Here's Paul's points. The plan, God created us in his image with a conscience, a sense of what is right and wrong. The purpose of the law was to show the need for a savior. You follow that? All of the law was to point out you can't maintain the law. You can't obey all of the law. Have you ever given somebody a task that they are not able to do? That there's just, you know that there's no way they're going to do it. And you've done it as a lesson. I remember in 7th grade, my parents wanted to put in a utility pole and a light, right? Anybody else have this? Like a bright light so that, you know, brighten everything outside. But there had to be a trench dug from the house to where the pole was going to be, right? And it had to be 3 feet deep. And who do you think they hired to dig that hole or that trench? Yeah, me. Have you ever measured something and thought, man, I wish this would just stretch a little bit more? Like a measuring tape. When it says 36 inches, it's pretty sound. It's going to just be 36 inches. It's not going to grow. It's not going to shrink. When you measure it, 36 is 36. You can want it to be, but it stays the same, right? I think they did it just to show me that I couldn't do it. Because to dig a 36-inch trench 12 inches wide with a regular shovel and a pick was an impossible thing. You got all kinds of shale. Anyways, what's my point? God gave them the law to show them there's no way you're going to be able to obey all of this. And that sounds sort of mean if you look at it from a human point of view. But what God was trying to say to them was, you need to be in a relationship with me. So wait, the whole point of giving law was to show them that they needed a savior. Romans 2:14-15. "Indeed, when Gentiles who do not have the law do by nature things required by the law, they are a law for themselves, even though they do not have the law." He's talking about the Old Testament law. "They show that the requirements of the law are written on their hearts, their consciences, also bearing witness, and their thoughts sometimes accusing them, and at other times even defending them." The promise is the gift of grace. It's given to those who believe in Jesus as their Savior. And the power comes in that gift of grace through God giving us Jesus. And it's an unwarranted and unconditional grace. It gives what the law cannot do. It gives eternal life. There is nothing you can do to earn God's grace. There is not a thing that you can do. No plan you can come up with. No idea you can have. No, not some list of all the great things you've done that are nice and kind and loving. None of that. You can't come up with anything that's going to warrant the grace that God has for you and for me. 2 Corinthians 12, Paul writes this again. "But he said to me, my grace is sufficient for you. For my power is made perfect in weakness. Therefore, I will boast all the more gladly about my weaknesses, so that Christ's power may rest on me. You think that you're unusable because you're weak. You think that God can't use you because you don't know enough, or because you've done too many bad things, or because no one else has ever told you that you have anything of value. That's not true. Because what God does, He takes the weak things of this world and uses them to make buffoons of the wise. Romans 5, the law was brought in so that the trespass might increase, which means the emphasis might increase that we need a Savior. But where sin increased, grace increased all the more. So that just as sin reigned in death, so also grace might reign through righteousness to bring eternal life through Jesus Christ our Lord. That's what grace does. Grace sets us right. God, that means that God forgives you of your sins. And some of you, you're still struggling with sins. Just like me, there are some things that I still, there are thoughts that go through my mind. There are things, habits that I still have that I'm wanting to break. I'm trying to break. I don't want to do them, yet I keep doing them. I know what I should do, as Paul says. I know what I should do, and I don't do it. And I know what I shouldn't do, and yet I still do it. God's grace covers those things. It doesn't give it a justification. It doesn't say that you shouldn't stop. It doesn't say that you should try to stop. It just says that our imperfections, God covers those with grace. So what's God's plan? If you're to take your focus off of what perspective is you have today, whether that's looking at all the pains and the problems that you go through in your life, if you're focused on those things, pain and problem. If that's the way you perceive everything in life, you're walking around defeated. Every morning you get up and everything stays the same. It doesn't matter what you believe. It seems like people's words affect you even more, how their actions are against you. It seems like the culture is against you. And sometimes it feels like you have no one to help you. No one to bring any kind of help. This is where that can change. Because you can change the way that you think about things and the way that you think about God. When you understand God's plan, His purpose for your life, His promises for you, and the power He has to manifest it in your life through the Holy Spirit, that changes your perspective. That changes how you wake up in the morning and how you start your day and end your day. The plan. What's God's plan? His plan is for us to be saved, to live in Christ and become His children. God wants you to be His child. He created you to be His child. How do I know that? Psalms 33:11. The plans of the Lord stand firm forever. The purposes of His heart through all generations. That's just not talking about His plan, but that's a promise through all generations. 2 Peter 3:9 says this, the Lord is not slow in keeping His promise, as some understand slowness. Instead, He is patient with you, not wanting anyone to perish, but everyone to come to repentance. In Ephesians 2:10, Paul writes this, for we are God's handiwork created in Christ Jesus to do good works, which God prepared in advance for us to do. Those are powerful verses. Do you need to understand God created you to do these things? Philippians 1:6, being confident of this, that He who began a good work in you will carry it on to completion until the day of Christ Jesus. He'll continue it on until it's completed. What is God's purpose? His purpose is for you to glorify Him by receiving Jesus as your Lord and Savior. Ephesians 1:1 says this, in Him we were also chosen, having been predestined according to the plan of Him who works out everything in conformity with the purpose of His will. That means that God does know all about you. If you're a believer here today, you're here today because you were drawn to Jesus. When Jesus in John talks about when He is lifted up, He will draw all men to Him. Here's the thing, He draws all men, but those men that are drawn have to choose Jesus, just like you have to. And once you have done that, God's plan becomes evident to you. The purpose that He has for you becomes evident. Jeremiah 1:5 says this, before I formed you in the womb, I knew you. Before you were born, I set you apart. I appointed you as a prophet to the nations. That's a specific prophecy to Jeremiah. But here's the thing. There is life in that verse for all of us. That's what God planned for Jeremiah. It doesn't mean that God didn't plan for something in your life. He did. Psalms 138:8 says this, "The Lord will vindicate me. Your love, Lord, endures forever. Do not abandon the works of your hand." Colossians 1:16, "For in him all things were created, things in heaven and earth, visible and invisible, whether thrones or powers or rulers or authorities, all things have been created through him and for him." Romans 12:2, "Do not conform to the pattern of this world." Don't conform to the pattern of this world. What does that mean? It means the way that you think about life, the way that you see the world that you're in, the way that you behave. Don't be conformed to the ways of this world. The world has no hope. The world places everything of value on external things. Don't be conformed to that. Don't be conformed to that. Instead, be transformed by the renewing of your mind. Then you'll be able to test and approve what God's will is, his good, pleasing, and perfect will. Renewing your mind. I shared a couple weeks ago about a devotional I started, and it's a very intense prayer devotional. And it's very, each morning it's very short, but it's very pertinent, and it cuts to the right to the heart of it. And it's showing me how badly or how desperate I am to have my mind renewed on a daily basis, so that I don't get caught up in the ways that the world thinks about the thing. But thinks about life, so that I don't get caught up in the way that I used to think about life. Not just the world, but even myself. Listen, renewing your mind with God's word, with what God says about his children, is something that you all need to do. And listen, I know you've heard me say this over and over, this one song. I'm still listening to it. I've added some other ones, but this one song, it's Psalms 46:10. Be still and know that I am God. That's all you need to do. Be still and know that I'm God. God has a purpose. He has a plan. He has power. In whatever the situation that you're in, are you trying to be God? Or are you allowing the big G, God, to lead your life? The promise. His promise is to empower us with his Holy Spirit and give us eternal life. 2 Peter 1:4, through these he has given us his very great and precious promises, so that through them you may participate in the divine nature, having escaped the corruption of this world caused by evil desires. What's that mean? It means that you trust and believe what God's word is. You don't go on what you see. You don't go on the appearance of things. That's what faith is, believing in the unseen. Philippians 4:19, "And my God will meet all your needs according to the riches of his glory in Christ Jesus." Deuteronomy 31:8, "The Lord himself goes before you." This is a promise to them. "And will be with you. He will never leave you nor forsake you. Do not be afraid. Do not be discouraged." Finally, power. Power seen in the life, sacrifice, and resurrection work of Jesus. Where do you see God's power? You see God's power in the life of Jesus. You see it in his death, resurrection. 2 Timothy 1:7, "For the Spirit of God gave us, does not make us timid, but gives us power, love, and self-discipline." Acts 1:8, "But you," these were the words of Jesus, "but you will receive the power, you will receive power when the Holy Spirit comes on you, and you will be my witnesses in Jerusalem and in all of Judea and Samaria and to the ends of the world, ends of the earth." Romans 6:14, "For sin so shall no longer be your master, because you are not under the law, but under grace." In Romans 7:24 and 25, "What a wretched man I am. Who will rescue me from this body that is subject to death? Thanks be to God who delivers me through Jesus Christ our Lord. So then I myself in my mind am a slave to God's law, but in my sinful nature, a slave to the law of sin." This morning, if God is speaking to your heart and you need to come to the altar, I want you to do that right now, even before we sing. Notice this scripture verse. It's Ephesians 3:20. "Now to him who is able to do immeasurably more than all we ask or imagine." You might not think that God answers your prayer about using you. You might not think that God isn't answering your prayer about blessing you. You might think that you have a limited existence. And what this particular verse says is you don't. God is able to do things in your life that you can't measure. You can't even perceive them. More than anything you can imagine, anything you can dream, when you surrender your life to him.
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Welcome into a place where you can find hope, a place where you can find community, a place where you can find Jesus. This is Renew on the River. Good morning. I'm Scott.

It's Matt Maher on Renew here on the River. Good morning, I'm Scott. You think about the things that we can praise God for this morning. His goodness, His righteousness, His compassion, His promises, His provision, His protection. And I'm sure you can come up with a few more for your life. Psalm 145 is one of a lot of psalms that urge us to continually pray.

0: praise him. And David wrote it this way: every day I will praise you. A lot of people praise God. Well, we do it in different ways: with an instrument, by reading or reciting scripture, by singing. But maybe it's filling the bird feeder so you can encourage God's creation. Maybe it's getting up a few minutes earlier to get yourself around so you can snuggle with the kids for a few minutes before you get them up. Maybe it's surprising your special someone with a mug of hot chocolate this morning. You know, but all genuine praise, it springs from hearts that are full of gratitude.
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6: The River Weather.
7: Day with off and on showers and thunderstorms, highs in the mid-70s. Southwest winds turn to the northwest around 10 miles an hour. Scattered showers and storms tonight, lows in the lower 50s. A few morning showers, the mostly cloudy and cooler Monday, highs in the upper 60s. I'm meteorologist Matthew Harding.
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0: Elevation Worship on Ohio's Home for Jesus Music. This is The River. You know, it's hard to believe October is already here. October 1st is this coming week. 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

Thank you for listening to The River this morning. My name is Scott. Have you ever thought about Bible study being a treasure hunt? In Ephesians, Paul wrote this, "To me, though I am the very least of all the saints, this grace was given to preach to the Gentiles the unsearchable riches of Christ." Pastor Greg Laurie suggested

0: We read the Bible asking questions like, is there any promise here for me to claim? Is there any victory to gain? Is there a blessing to enjoy? Is there a sin I need to avoid or confess? And he said that reading scripture like that creates a real sense of anticipation. It's kind of like a, God, what have you got for me now? Kind of a moment. You know, and it's a totally different mindset too, if you think about it. Instead of treating Bible study or listening to the sermon this morning like a classroom assignment, you know, like the teacher in Charlie Brown, wah, wah, wah, wah, wah, we approach it like the treasure hunt that it is. You know, going after those unsearchable riches of Christ.
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15: Today with off and on showers and thunderstorms, highs in the mid-70s, southwest winds turn to the northwest around 10 miles an hour. Scattered showers and storms tonight, lows in the lower 50s. A few morning showers, the mostly cloudy and cooler Monday, highs in the upper 60s. I'm meteorologist Matthew Harding.
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0: It's Phil Wickham on Ohio's Home for Jesus Music, The River, and this is Our God, and this is Renew. I'm Scott. October is a really, really busy month for my family. My wife, my granddaughter, and I all have birthdays in the month of October. I've got a friend celebrating an anniversary, too, and I could use your help with this morning. How do you navigate these really busy months? I mean, Christmas for me is almost easy compared to navigating everything that goes on this month. It's kind of that way for me. I try to plan ahead. I ask what they really want for their birthday, and it seems like I'm always still scrambling. Can you help me just a little bit with how you make that work? You can call or text me at 800-609-1049, and I'd really appreciate it.
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0: And depending on your favorite college football team, you may be happy or you may not be happy this morning. But either way, we are here to praise God this morning on any day. This is Renew on the River, and I'm Scott. Yeah, Ohio State played Illinois yesterday. Michigan played Iowa. So now what we do here at the River is we take an OSU fanatic and a Michigan lover, give them microphones, and we lock them in a room. 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
12: Abundant sunshine today, the high 70 with a north wind at 10 to 15 miles an hour. Mostly clear tonight, lows in the mid-50s. Sunny on Monday with highs in the upper 60s. Scattered clouds and 55 Monday night. Sunny in mid-70s for Tuesday. I'm meteorologist Matthew Harding.
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0: I thought the song just, you know, it's a perfect one for Sunday morning and for Renew here as we talk about worshiping on Sunday morning. Yeah, it's his music for me is, it's always been so honest and it's been so real. He said this once, hope is not a feeling. It's a person, and his name is Jesus. Walking with God in the dark seasons doesn't mean you don't feel pain. It means you hold on to the hand that holds the universe while you walk through it. I don't know who needs to hear that this morning, but I hope that's an encouragement to you.
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0: please.
1: It's called Love of God, and Brandon Lake and Phil Wickham here on Ohio's Home for Jesus Music. This is The River. You know, Torrin Wells did an interview on TBN recently, and they were talking about his move from leading worship, writing songs, and performing to preaching and helping launch Church of Whitestone down in Austin, Texas. And he said something I was really struck by. If you walk in God's ways, you'll always be in God's will. He also said that music remains a part of his calling, but it is not the whole assignment. And I love that. We all have a calling if we have accepted Jesus as our Savior. There's something that he has given us to do, and maybe some more than one something to do. We all have that, but there are different ways to express our calling. Like, I have this time with you here on the river, and I feel very called to be a part of this ministry here. But my time is more than just this time I spend with you on Sunday morning. I'm also responsible for the writing and producing of other messages that you hear here on the river. But I also do sound at church. I lead a small group, and I do stadium announcing for a football team. And one of my favorite other ways to express my calling is by tormenting my daughter any way possible, just about every day. What are some of your ways that you express your calling? Let's compare notes a little bit. You can do that with a call or a text at 800-609-1049.
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13: Abundant sunshine today. The high 70 with a north wind at 10 to 15 miles an hour. Mostly clear tonight. Lows in the mid 50s. Sunny on Monday with highs in the upper 60s. Scattered clouds and 55 Monday night. Sunny in mid 70s for Tuesday. I'm meteorologist Matthew Harding.
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0: It's Katie Nicole here on Ohio's Home for Jesus Music. This is The River, and I'm Scott. Hard to believe October's starting this week. But it really got driven home when I got an email from a worship leader about practices starting for our Christmas program, which reminded me that I need to remind you that the best way to let everybody know about your Thanksgiving outreach, your Christmas cantata, maybe you've got a New Year's Eve service planned or something like that, the best way to let everybody know about that is to post it for free on the River Community Calendar. I mean, it's so easy. I always say it's so easy even I can do it. It's so easy that when you go to riverradio.com and click on events and post your event, you can have it done before Jeremy Camp starts singing in just a couple minutes.
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11: Abundant sunshine today, the high 70 with a north wind at 10 to 15 miles an hour. Mostly clear tonight, lows in the mid-50s. Sunny on Monday with highs in the upper 60s. Scattered clouds and 55 Monday night. Sunny in mid-70s for Tuesday. I'm meteorologist Matthew Harding.
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0: Thank you for listening to Renew on the River, the River Music Team, just a few minutes away with Haley here on the river. You ever told yourself, I should be over this by now? You know, something happens in your life, and maybe it wasn't a huge tragedy. Maybe it was just that a friendship changed, a relationship moved from one stage to another. Maybe your child moved out for the first year. Maybe it's the baby, the family moved out. A job ended unexpectedly. Now, that happened to me once. I lost my job, and I could not get over it. People would come up and say, hey, you ought to stop by and say hi. And I'm like, no, I can't. It still hurts too much. And then that just made me feel worse that I hadn't gotten over it, and it was actually impacting friendships. Maybe something like that has happened to you. Please tell me I'm not alone in that. Annie F. Downs made a good point in a Proverbs 31 devotional where Annie wrote, there's no such thing as small destruction when it's your heart that was affected. Proverbs 14:10 says, each heart knows its own bitterness. But she went on to say that God isn't standing there comparing your hurt to somebody else's and deciding whether yours qualifies for his attention or not. Because you see, every heartache deserves, and God says, I know about that. I see that. So instead of saying I shouldn't feel this, maybe the better prayer is, God, this still hurts. Help me heal.
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0: such a jam, that one from Kane, Living Water. It's up from number 17 to 16 today. And coming in 2027, Kane is going to have a whole new album for us. That kind of feels far away, but then I have to remember that we're already almost in October. And you know, like once we get into the fall and the holidays and all that stuff, the year just flies. So I'm not wishing it away. I'm just saying that new Kane album going to be coming sooner than we think. I'm Haley on the River Music Team Top 20. And speaking of stuff that is coming up, we got a great show today. All of the favorites, of course, counting down to number one. But we've also got our fun features along the way. Things like throwbacks from Tim Hughes and Cutlass. We got new music from Ann Wilson as your future hit. And then one of the River Music Team's longtime favorite artists for King and Country. They are in the artist spotlight with back-to-back songs. So all that's coming in just about 5 minutes, number 15. The
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12: Abundant sunshine today, the high 70 with a north wind at 10 to 15 miles an hour. Mostly clear tonight, lows in the mid-50s. Sunny on Monday with highs in the upper 60s. Scattered clouds and 55 Monday night. Sunny in mid-70s for Tuesday. I'm meteorologist Matthew Harding.
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0: I don't understand it. I certainly wouldn't wish for it, but I also can't deny that it has been some of the hardest things in my life that have brought the most clarity and that have helped me feel closest to God. I'm Haley on the River Music Team Top 20, and that's why that song gets me every time from Brandon Lake, How Good God Is. It's up from number 13 to number 12 today. And that is not the last time that we're going to hear from Brandon Lake on this countdown, but we got to keep going. Up next, it's number 11, followed by for King & Country in the Artist Spotlight.
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0: On the night you're falling all to pieces, you can bring your lonely heart to Jesus. What if I told you that I believe it?
1: We got to hear from For King and Country in the Artist Spotlight today. And here they are claiming their own spot on the countdown from 9 to number 7. It's For King and Country, What If I Told You. I did mention this earlier in the show, but in case you missed it, For King and Country bringing the Most Beautiful Colors tour to Canton October 16th. 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It's going to be an awesome show. My name's Haley, and I'm so glad you're listening in for the River Music Team Top 20. We're getting closer to finding out who's taking the top spot today. Just about 5 minutes away, it's number 6. The
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7: Abundant sunshine today. The high 70 with a north wind at 10 to 15 miles an hour. Mostly clear tonight, lows in the mid-50s. Sunny on Monday with highs in the upper 60s, scattered clouds and 55 Monday night. Sunny in mid-70s for Tuesday. I'm meteorologist Matthew Harding.
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0: No one could tell you in the moment when you're not getting the thing that you want that that might end up being something you thank God for one day. But I have experienced that so many times in my life where the closed doors end up being the thing that you're like, wow, God, thank you. That, yeah, you saw a whole bunch of things that I didn't there. I'm Haley. This is the River Music Team Top 20, and that was Leanna Crawford. Thank God, coming in at number 3 for the second week in a row. That means we are just minutes away from finding out which song is claiming the top spot today. So I hope you'll stick around.
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0: Hi, friends. I'm Andy, and this is The River.
1: The number of the day is...
0: 7 in 10 adults say they wish they could change this about themselves. It is their height. They wish they could be taller. And I fall into this dangerous trap all the time myself where I think, well, God, if I just was like this or I were like that, and why did you make me like this? And you can even say the same thing about the things you've gone through. God, why did I go through this? Why do I have these scars? But there is a purpose behind them.
2: I was in a car accident when I was 29, and I fractured my neck, and I had a head injury, and I have a scar down the middle of my forehead. And for a long time, I tried to cover it up, but eventually I got pregnant, and my daughter arrived, and she was healthy, even though I was 40 years old, and she stopped the migraines and the seizures from happening, and I was healed. God healed me.
0: Oh, God is a miracle worker.
2: I wear that scar proudly, and I walk beside my daughter, who I'm just so proud to have, and so blessed. The River.
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8: Weather. Abundant sunshine today, the high 70 with a north wind at 10 to 15 miles an hour. Mostly clear tonight, lows in the mid 50s. Sunny on Monday with highs in the upper 60s. Scattered clouds and 55 Monday night. Sunny in mid 70s for Tuesday. I'm meteorologist Matthew Harding.
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0: This is Andy, an uplifting and encouraging the river. Hey, Amy.
1: Hey, yeah, I was calling about the stories about scars. Well, I have a C-section scar from when my daughter was born, and if it wasn't for the on-call OB making a quick decision to start a C-section when she did, she probably wouldn't have made it, and I could have also lost my life. So the scar reminds me of God's provision and timing and faithfulness in all things.
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0: Noah is on the autism spectrum, and high school has been tough for him. His mom was just about to homeschool him to protect him from all the teasing, until one of the popular football players heard about what was about to happen. And so he joined with some of his teammates and friends and said, "Hey, can we be your friend?" And stood by his side until the teasing stopped. Fast forward to a year later, Noah now works out with the team and spends all his free time at school hanging out with them, because now he's just one of the guys.
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10: Abundant sunshine today, the high 70 with a north wind at 10 to 15 miles an hour. Mostly clear tonight, lows in the mid-50s. Sunny on Monday with highs in the upper 60s. Scattered clouds and 55 Monday night. Sunny in mid-70s for Tuesday. I'm meteorologist Matthew Harding.
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0: This is Andy, an uplifting and encouraging the river. You know those drug commercials that spend 25 seconds telling you how amazing your life could be? You're hiking, you're playing with your grandkids, you're riding a horse. And then the last 5 seconds are somebody talking at auctioneer speed about all the terrible things that could happen to you. Well, Jesus did the opposite. In God's word, Jesus told his followers right up front, everyone will hate you because of me, but the one who stands firm to the end will be saved. So Jesus didn't ever oversell following him. He didn't hide the side effects in the fine print. He basically said, hey, this is going to be tough. The toughest thing you'll ever do. People will reject you. You're going to suffer because of me, but stand firm because the promise on the other side is worth it.
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8: Abundant sunshine today, the high 70 with a north wind at 10 to 15 miles an hour. Mostly clear tonight, lows in the mid-50s. Sunny on Monday with highs in the upper 60s. Scattered clouds and 55 Monday night. Sunny in mid-70s for Tuesday. I'm meteorologist Matthew Harding.
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0: 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I'm Andy, and this is The River.
1: You don't realize how important a connection is until something doesn't work. Over the weekend, I was trying to haul a bunch of wood, so I had to hook up my trailer to my truck, and I don't use it very much, so I couldn't find the right adapter to get the lights to work. And so I went to like five different stores, finally found something, came home, only to plug in the trailer lights and realize that only some worked. I had a connection, sort of. Jesus talks about having a connection with him. He said, "I'm the vine and you are the branches, and apart from me, you can do nothing." And I feel like I'm disconnected from Jesus all the time. Yeah, sure, I'll give him Sunday morning sometimes. I'll pray when I need something. I'll read my Bible when I have time. But then I wonder why parts of my life aren't lighting up. Jesus isn't asking me to occasionally plug him into my life. He's asking me to remain in him.
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17: Abundant sunshine today. The high 70 with a north wind at 10 to 15 miles an hour. Mostly clear tonight, lows in the mid-50s. Sunny on Monday with highs in the upper 60s. Scattered clouds and 55 Monday night. Sunny in mid-70s for Tuesday. I'm meteorologist Matthew Harding.
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0: uplifting and encouraging. The River. The details matter to God. It says in His Word to tell Him every detail of your needs in thankful prayer. So God cares deeply about you, and He wants you to talk to Him about everything that concerns you. And you can start right now by simply just saying, "Hey God, thank you for being a God of the details. Here's some little things I need help with today."
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0: uplifting and encouraging. The River.
1: I'm Donna Cruz. It's been said that you wear a smile and have friends. You wear a scowl and have wrinkles. Jason Earls is a stand-up comedian who loves to laugh. But early on, there was a disconnect with his faith.
2: In my church growing up, I just didn't understand how all these people weren't happy. You know, they would even come in Sunday school, you know, mad, saying this morning we're going to talk about joy. I got it deep down in my heart. I was like, oh, really? Would you notify your face, please? You know,
1: Now Jason not only brings humor to churches, he sees it in churches too.
2: One of the funniest things that makes me laugh is, I hate to say this, in church, when people try to do stuff that they really shouldn't do. If you can't spell, don't put together the church's worship lyrics. We thank you, Lord, for your everlasting mercury. That stuff is hysterical, like true story. Like all this stuff is true. A man at church was reading abstain from hypocrisy. That's hypocrisy, man. That stuff. That stuff. It makes you laugh. I guess that's comedy. It's you know, when one thing's supposed to be one way and it so happens to be the other.
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6: Clear skies as we go through the night with a low around 55 and north wind under 10 miles an hour. Mostly sunny on Monday with highs in the upper 60s. Mostly clear to partly cloudy Monday night, lows in the mid 50s. Mostly sunny on Tuesday, highs in the mid 70s. Partly cloudy in mid 50s Tuesday night. I'm meteorologist Matthew Harding.
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1: Hi, I'm Donna Cruz. It's amazing the impact you can have when you don't even know it. The question is, what kind of impact is it? Mark Cook is a Hollywood producer and promoter with movies to his credit like The Perfect Game. He's also the author of The First Hour for Men, and he's a dad. His son Blake happens to be a NASCAR driver and a difference maker.
2: They emulate us. They want to be like us. As I look back, I'll never forget the time. He was about 5 years old, and I remember hearing something in the bathroom talking. And I looked in there, and it was my son, and he had my cell phone. He was in the mirror swearing. And I remember that had an impact on me. Well, when God got a hold of my heart and I began to strive to be a godly man and be a real leader and the spiritual leader of the house, thank God Blake was about 11 or 12. I used to pray with him every night, pray with him in the mornings. Now he's out in NASCAR. And every weekend, mostly, they're at a church. Like when they do Daytona, they're at Calvary Chapel, and they're giving their testimonies. I know for a fact that if God wouldn't have got a hold of my heart, and I would have kept continuing on the path that I was continuing on, Blake would probably still be a NASCAR driver, but he'd be running like his dad used to run. They follow us. They watch every single move we make. So as God began to turn my life around, it had a major impact on the family and the peace and the trust.
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16: Clear skies as we go through the night with a low around 55 and north wind under 10 miles an hour. Mostly sunny on Monday with highs in the upper 60s. Mostly clear to partly cloudy Monday night, lows in the mid 50s. Mostly sunny on Tuesday, highs in the mid 70s. Partly cloudy and mid 50s Tuesday night. I'm meteorologist Matthew Harding.
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